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Rod Stewart's coming to town with Richard Marks. Your caller 10 at 888-570-1015 right now. You will be going. Compliments at 101.5 KGB right now. We've got Journey for you.

0: Hello, who's this?
1: This is Dave. How you doing?
0: Well, good, Dave. It's Clint on KGB. Thanks for calling in. What are you looking for, my friend?
1: Some Rod Stewart tickets, eh?
0: Hey, and you got them with Richard Marks, my friend.
1: Yeehaw.
0: Yeehaw. 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
1: 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KGB rocks, brother.
0: Ah, you rock, brother. Queen with David Bowie on the way.
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Now, I wonder, did you miss your keyword earlier? 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Get it? Quite right. That was dumb, I know.

0: Jones Jet, the Black Hearts, 101.5 KGB. The big day is tomorrow, the 24th annual May Ride and After Party. Now, we are talking for the Armed Services YMCA right here in San Diego, our military families, everything from clinical counseling to day-to-day needs, groceries, rent, mortgage, camps for kids while the parents are away, physical rehabilitation. They do it all. And that's why we do this, because we love you and we appreciate you. Whether you ride or not, be a part of it. We're going to start registration from 8 to 10 a.m. at Sedano Chevrolet on Mission Gorge in Santee. And then we're going to take a 50-mile route over to B&S Brewery and Distilling, which is only a mile away, but we're taking the long way. And we're going to hang out there from noon to about 2:30 or 3. The classic rock band's going to play. Lasting Impressions is going to be having some Mayride shirts for sale. We've got Delish Dogs. It's going to be amazing. It's all for a good cause. We've got some raffle prizes, some great vendors. And on the backside, the frontage road where 67 is if it rolls, bring it. And so that's another motorcycle event starting at 1 p.m. And that's going to be some motorcycle stunts, e-bike stunts, some vendors, and a whole lot more. Then El Cajon Harley's having their bike night from 6 to 9 tomorrow night at B&S Brewery and Distilling. And, of course, Dino's Pub. He said, we want to support even without motors. So what he's doing is he's taking a group of folks on a bicycle pub crawl starting at Sunny Grove Brewery in Santee to his place, Dino's Pub, and then across the freeway, right smack dab in the middle of all the party, to support the cause. They will be there at B&S Brewing and Distillery. It's all for our troops and their families. Check it out. Mayride.com and the Clint August Facebook page as well. 101.5 KGB.
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4: Clouds are going to roll in as we work our way into the evening. We'll see lows in the low 60s. Tomorrow, cloudy skies early. It's going to give way to some partly cloudy skies in the afternoon and highs in the upper 60s.
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Another Money on the 20s keyword coming up at 6:20, your last one of the day. 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

0: in Santee, and California is exploring the idea of high-speed buses that could travel up to, are you ready for this? 140 miles per hour on its freeways. Does that sound absurd? 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What, are we trying to make Speed 3 with Keanu Reeves? Give me a break. If we do, hey, I'll eat my words, but I don't think that's happening.
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1: Lakeside, California, the arcade pizza place. 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Stay Hungry did that as well. 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Twisted Sister, we're not going to take it.

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6: The Padres, after sweeping the Mariners last month, have a chance to secure this year's Better Cup with one win this weekend. Randy Vasquez starts in Seattle tonight. The Chargers will kick off the new season at home against the Cardinals and play under the lights against the Ravens, Patriots, and 49ers. The San Diego Wave at Snapdragon Stadium tonight as they welcome in the Washington Spirit. The Wave and the Spirit both a point behind first-place Portland. I'm Frank Aaron.
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0: 101.5 KGB, you too did a video shoot at Mexico City this week for one of the tunes off their forthcoming record, which is coming out later this year. They got a bunch of video highlights from that over on Instagram if you want to check them out this weekend. Also, some Foo Fighters back there. They paid tribute to their history with The Late Show on CBS with the special medley recorded after her appearance earlier this month with Stephen Colbert. Dave Grohl led the band through parts of This Is a Call, which is the first tune they performed when Letterman was hosting the show back in 95. And, of course, everyone, they played that in his last show in 2015. Letterman was on last night, so they kind of did this in tribute. His time on The Late Show. YouTube channel over there has the video, and it's actually really good, so check that out this weekend. It's KGB. More tunes next.
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101.5 KGB, Chad Tyson. If you're going to San Diego International Airport this weekend, don't try and go out and exit to smoke after you go through security, because you're not allowed to do that. You'll probably cause a ground stop. Yeah, that happened yesterday morning with three passengers. Man, common sense, people. Use it. It's KGB.

0: Midnight Oil Rocket Decks tonight, 101.5 KGB, Chad Tyson. NFL schedule release last night. Finally. The teasing. We talked about that last night on the show. There's so much of that this year. But the videos all the teams put out to announce the schedules, actually pretty good. The Rams and Chargers had some good ones. So did the Titans. And I saw Trevor Lawrence cut his hair. Does he lose his football powers? That's how that works, right? I also saw the Panthers one. I wasn't a fan of that. I'm a Steelers fan. It's no secret. They actually blew up a bunch of stuff in their videos from other teams, including a bunch of terrible towels from the Steelers. And there's a curse associated with messing with a terrible towel, so that is in full force on the Panthers for the upcoming season. So they probably won't do very well, man. KGB.
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Guns N' Roses is going to be in Rock Snapdragon later this year. We've been hooking up a bunch of concert tickets, including some for that, but we change over to Disneyland tickets Monday. More info on that next tonight. 101.5 KGB.

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Jam back there. Eddie Vedder's Ohana Fest got announced this week. That's happening in September, Dana Point here in California. He'll be doing double duty because Pearl Jam is on the bill. We're just waiting to find out who's going to be drumming with them at that show because they still have yet to make that announcement. It's KGB on the weekend. It's Whitesnake.

song is called Street of Dreams. They were Tuesday and Wednesday. I think it ran a little long because they were dealing with some weather on Tuesday. But they got some video clips over on the socials. Look pretty cool. Hit them up on Instagram for that this weekend. KGB. The heart is a blue.

0: 101.5 KGB with Poison, rocking a Friday night. Brett Michaels and Pete Evick, who's a guitarist in his Brett Michaels band. They went to Area 51 this week, and we're pushing the limits of security. There's a video over on the socials. Check that out this weekend. Thanks for hanging out tonight. I'm Chad Tyson. We got more money to hook up on Monday next week. Go fund yourself. We got one more week before the unofficial start of summer with Memorial Day weekend next weekend. So Monday through Friday, have your ear again all day. 6:20 a.m. through 6:20 p.m., 20 past every hour. Chance to win $1,000. And I do have some Journey coming up. 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

0: That's Thurgood, rocking a Friday night, 101.5 KGB. I'm Chad Tyson. If you ever wanted a Pink Floyd coin that pays tribute to the Dark Side of the Moon album cover, I got some good news. Great Britain's Royal Mint has created one in design. A few different versions, one of which will cost you $7,000. It's the 1 ounce gold coin. I'll pass on that. The one in my budget is the Brilliant Uncirculated coin, which is $25. And I actually collect coins. I was in the Army, so I got those challenge coins. I got a bunch of those. So I've got my order in for this already, man. RoyalMint.com is where you can grab details tonight with KGB. And more Shout of Rock for your weekend on Tap Next.
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Sublime rocking Friday night, 101.5 KGB. Did you hear the new tune they dropped today? It's called Can't Miss You. It's really good, man. Another track off the forthcoming album, which is due out next month on June the 12th. And, of course, the day after the record drops, June 13th, which is a Saturday, we get Sublime in at Petco Park with Slightly Stupid. And this weekend, they're actually playing Sonic Temple in Columbus, Ohio. I think their set is done because that was today. And, yeah, time difference. They're definitely done with that set. But it's just really cool to see the resurgence of some.

0: 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The music is so good, man. So really looking forward to that record. Next month, I'm seeing him live, too, at Petco Park.
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0: 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So I guess Stanley tumblers are still a thing. The American 250 version of those, which is a Target exclusive, dropping this weekend online and in stores on Sunday. So if you go to Target and see a line, that's what's going on there. I still use a Yeti that I got probably 8 years ago now. It may have been longer than that. It's so old, it's got the coffee stand on the inside. It's one of those 32-ounce, which I load up every day. I don't need no Stanley Tumbler. Thanks for hanging out, rocking your weekend tonight. Mellencamp coming up. Get us some Collective Soul, too.
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Eric Bloom from Blue Oyster Cult, recovering from a recent surgery right now, and I guess that's taking a little longer than expected because he has had to kind of bail on the next few Blue Oyster Cult shows, and I think that includes one at the San Diego County Fair next month in Del Mar on June the 10th. We'll kind of wait and see on that because we just get that news this week, but more on that over on his Facebook page, KGB.

0: babe, Chad Tyson. Thanks for hanging out tonight. If you're looking to get your hands on some Disney tickets, you got it on the right radio station. We got a bunch we're going to be hooking up starting Monday next week ahead of the unofficial start of summer next weekend. So, yeah, you win your Disney tickets next week, maybe Memorial Day weekend. The family, because these are four packs of one-day, one-park passes. We start hooking these up at 8 o'clock on Monday morning with Big Rich CD and Flex. It's going to be two chances to win for you every day next week, 8 a.m. and also 5 p.m. on the ride home with Clint. And technically, it'll be three because we will have an additional chance for you to win over the contest tab with us on iHeartRadio. So keep an ear out for that, too. Like I said, first shot at those tickets. Disneyland Resort for the 70th anniversary celebration, 8 a.m. Monday. Right here, KGB.
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Back in January, Pete Townsend from The Who did a performance at Primary Wave Music's pre-Grammy Awards party. We now know why, because it just got announced this week he signed a nil deal with them for like nine figures. It's KGB on the weekend. Eurythmics.

0: 101.5 KGB, Chad Tyson. So Paul McCartney going to be on SNL tomorrow night along with Will Ferrell. Should be a pretty good episode, man. I'm looking forward to it. Talked a lot about it this week here on the show because just a lot to talk about, man. They released the promos yesterday, like a four-minute file over on social media. It's like all of the 30-second promos, so watch the whole thing because there's actually some really good ones in the mix there. And, of course, this is going to be Paul's seventh time on SNL. He's been the musical guest like five times and was actually part of two anniversary specials as well, but he's performed on all of them. That's what we'll be doing this weekend. Will Ringo show up? That's one of the big questions we'll get answered tomorrow night. And I think he'll probably pop up in a couple sketches too. I think back to the Chris Farley one back in the day. That's an all-time classic right there. It's going to be a good SNL this weekend. Check it out if you get a chance.
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Brains through from Green Day and a public service announcement too here real quick tonight. Their song, Good Riddance, not a graduation song. Thanks for coming to my TED Talk. I'm Chad Tyson. That's going to wrap it up for the show tonight. You guys have a great weekend. Keep it here for the soundtrack. Rolls on right now with you too. I'll talk to you back here Monday night next week. KGB.

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2: 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Dream big. We got you.

It's Outfield with Your Love. It's 101.5 KGB. My name is Tim Piles. Good morning. It's bright and early in San Diego. A beautiful day. San Diego FC playing FC Cincinnati tonight. They're giving away the Anders El Paltero bobblehead. It's that kind of night, going down at Snapdragon later today, 6:30 p.m. I've got some other cool events happening around town. I'll mention them. But in the meantime, it's Led Zeppelin.

0: Radiohead with Creep, and before that, Led Zeppelin, Rock and Roll. Now, when I was in elementary school here in San Diego, at Decatur Elementary on the top of Mount Soledad, a group of my friends and I, we pretended to be or play that song. We actually played the vinyl version, and we pretended to play it on stage there at Decatur Elementary. I had a real drum set, though, but I didn't hit anything because we were letting the actual music. We were just aping to the music. It was a great memory in my life. The kids went crazy. 101.5 KGB, you know, Big Rich, TD, and Fletch every weekday morning, 6 to 10. 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
11: 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Hey, quick question for the parents listening right now. 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

Full disclosure, I actually work at the Casbah. I help book local bands for the owner, the main booker of the legendary venue, the Casbah, here in San Diego. And I will tell you, that song by The Clash has nothing to do with our Casbah here in San Diego. No connection whatsoever. True story. Here's U2, Beautiful Day. It's 101.5 KGB. The heart is a blue.

0: Come on, Roxanne. You don't have to turn on the red light. It's 115 KGB, the police. My name is Tim Piles, and I'm here till 8 a.m. And we're giving away tickets to Disneyland Resort. 115 KGB's got your chance to win a four-pack of one-day, one-park tickets to either Disneyland Park or Disney California Adventure. 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Pretty crazy. 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Personally, I'm a big fan of Star Wars, and I've been to Batuu a bunch. I've been to Oga's Cantina a bunch, but I haven't in a while, and I'm not a pass holder anymore, and they've added a bunch of cool stuff for The Mandalorian and Grogu. So if you win, will you take me? Okay, just kidding. Coming up, I've got some music for you, which would include our friends the Peppers, the Heartbreakers, and AC/DC.
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It's Bon Jovi. You know, Rich has a thing for John Bon Jovi. Goes out to you, buddy. Big Rich.

0: Talking Heads once in a lifetime. It's 115 KGB. My name is Tim Piles. Quick story, David Byrne, frontman for Talking Heads, currently touring. He's been putting out new music, and his current theatrical production is that. The musicians carry their instruments. They're not stationary. They're moving around. It's choreographed. It's very cool. And the cool thing about it is the musical director is a longtime San Diegan by the name of Ray Swen. He used to be in a band called X-Friends years ago. So he is touring the world with David Byrne leading his band. Lynyrd Skynyrd and Foreigner are coming to a city near you. But guess what? We're going to send you somewhere. Part of the Live Nation sweepstakes, it is the Double Trouble, Double Vision Tour, Lynyrd Skynyrd and Foreigner. 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Coming up, Queen, Modern English, and Twisted Sister. 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
20: Yeah, what was that all about?
19: Just the hail thing. It's like the most press I ever got was from getting the hell beat out of me and losing a bunch of money.
21: Oh, you were on Channel 8.
19: Yeah.
20: Channel 8, WFAA, the Dallas Morning News.
22: I saw that.
20: Yeah.
21: I was wondering when they were going to catch up to that because they were way behind in the story.
19: Stoners.
20: Well, they had to get an angle, somebody that lost a lot of money in the hailstorm.
19: You know, I was thinking about it. I'm like, is this really good press? I mean, do I really want to be doing this? Because Amir got it all set up. And she's like, oh, and they're all excited. Post it on your socials. I'm like, let's not.
20: Let's not.
19: Let's don't say we did.
20: What's the downside?
19: I mean, you know, John Wolfe is dying of cancer. Let's interview John Wolfe. What did it feel like before you died of cancer, John? Well, you know, it was pretty crappy.
20: The news loves disasters.
19: Right.
20: Look what they're doing with everything else they've got going today.
19: And she wanted to come film this and film that. I'm like, just go to my YouTube channel and steal the film. Well, we'd rather not, you know. I said, the footage I have is better than what your people are going to make.
20: Anything you guys are going to get.
19: Right.
20: Absolutely.
19: And I said, it's mine to give you. And she said, well, we really need to do it ourselves. And I said, yours won't be as good, and I'm not going to take the time to meet you out there and have people calling me and asking. And then I finally said, just go by the hail place where they're repairing it, and y'all can do that. And then they called me freaking out. Shut the whole place down. The news is out here.
20: You didn't tell them they were coming.
19: No, I didn't think about it.
20: The TV channel shows up.
19: And I said, just tell them to get the hell out of there.
20: Yeah.
19: So then they went and ran her off. Then she called me and said, why did they run me off? I said, because you asked one of their workers if they were illegal.
20: Oh, no.
19: What? Yeah. And I'm like, that's not cool. This chick's from, she's got a work visa. But the fact you asked.
20: Yeah, that's bad.
19: She's like, I'd never do that. Now, this is what I was told third party. She said, I would never do that. That is not true. And she didn't appreciate the accusation. I kind of believe her.
20: I kind of believe her, too.
19: Yeah.
20: They may have freaked out when you see news people show up. And if there are people around that maybe shouldn't be seen on camera, they freak out.
19: Well, there's always an ex-con that's jumped Bond.
20: Always.
19: In any mechanical situation.
20: Always.
19: Any car meet, any drag race,
20: anywhere.
19: Anything with automobiles, there is someone there that has an active warrant that is turning their, when they see a camera, they turn around.
20: Yep.
19: Just watch the YouTubers, and you'll just see these people flipping around. Those are the guilty ones.
20: Every single
19: time. When Richard and I went to that deal in Scottsdale, and we were walking through this place.
20: Sure.
19: They called after, hey, you can't air that footage. You can't air that footage. I'm like, why? Well, there's some people in the back that didn't realize that there would be cameras as we broadcast. I'm like, So what are they doing? They're running from the law? They're running from their ex-wives or something? I said, just point out who they are and we'll blur them out or cut it out.
20: Sure.
19: Well, no, you can't do it. I'm like, well, we're going to do it.
20: Yeah. So.
19: You called me down here. I drove down here. I got my buddy Rollins to come down here to look at your crap that's too high. We're not, we left with nothing. We're at least going to leave with a decent video. I'm going to air it. So what do you not want aired?
20: Just tell us.
19: Bobo and JD are both wanted by the law, and they can't be in the video. Okay, well, send me pictures of Bobo and JD, and we'll clip them out.
20: Just blur them. Simple. You used to see that a lot with cops. If you're in public, you can be on camera unless they specifically ask you, please blur me.
0: Yeah.
21: So this news agency walks in
20: with
21: a camera,
20: this
21: and then everybody
20: age.
21: Scatters.
19: No, they didn't scatter.
21: They didn't scatter.
19: They were fine.
20: Just a couple of people.
19: It's always just the one person.
20: Yeah. What are they doing here? Are they chasing me? No, everybody's not after you. Sit
0: but
20: down.
0: I'm not a policia, policia.
19: There was one guy I was talking to. But these hail people come from all over the world.
20: Oh, God.
19: They fly around the world to work on these cars.
20: Really?
19: But one thing they're doing, the work these guys are doing,

0: Like, what time?
1: But this would be Monday evening, and then Tuesday morning.
2: Yeah.
1: Think about it.
2: Okay, I'll think about it.
1: Because you would look good in that 53 Cadillac that's dropped and slammed.
2: So much fun.
1: That's a JD car.
2: I've thought about that all week.
1: Okay.
2: I've been showing people the pictures.
1: Yeah.
0: And it's your car now, too?
2: It's my car.
0: Oh,
2: yeah,
0: really?
2: You like how I did that?
0: I know.
2: Hey, where's my caddy? Yeah.
3: That's quite alluring, man. That's my favorite one since that old Apache truck you had.
1: Mm-hmm. It's pretty cool.
3: Yeah.
1: 800-800-7234, 800-800-RADIO. But we need to come up. We need to come up with some material with it that makes sense besides you just driving, which looks cool. But we could cut off of that deal and do something on our own while we have all the. It's a lot to set all this up.
2: A lot
1: to set up the sidecar cameras.
2: Yep.
1: So when you're doing when you see cool driving shots, guys, there's cameras
2: everywhere
1: on cars that are strapped to them like a colostomy bag. They're driving next to the car, in front of the car, and they've got sensors on them and remote controls that change the deal. If you go to Gas Monkey's website and look up Texas Skidmark full build and watch the intro shots of that was shot in Utah in the Red Hills.
2: Yep.
1: And you'll see the level of what we're going to do with the F6 on Tuesday morning.
4: Hell yeah, that's how they do that. They strap that camera on there just like a colostomy bag.
1: Have you ever had a colostomy bag?
4: You get the right POV.
1: We were sitting with my dad at a Mexican restaurant.
2: Yeah.
1: And unfortunately, my father had a colostomy bag because he had his gut blew up.
2: Yep.
1: Because they had to give that part of his
2: body
1: intestine
2: rest. Correct.
1: Chance to heal. So his new butthole was on his stomach.
2: Okay. That's really, don't say that again.
1: His new...
2: You're making Turley nervous.
1: His new exit point was on his stomach. This is medical.
2: Exit
1: this is not
2: point.
1: Sexual. This is damn sure not titillating.
0: It's exit not point. Called that. The medical term's not that.
1: Okay, his sphincter. So we were sitting at the Mexican restaurant, my buddy and myself and my dad. And my buddy just died laughing. He wouldn't shut up and stop laughing. And I'm like, what's so funny? He's like, I wonder if he's taking a dump right now. That's terrible.
2: Spoken like a 7-year-old.
1: Wait, right.
2: God.
4: I mean, hell.
2: No.
0: That's terrible.
1: Isn't that terrible?
0: Yes.
2: That's pretty bad.
1: That was a bad gig, dude. When that happened to him, I mean, that was not... He's probably my age. What's it called? Itis. There's something when, like, you get seeds and stuff caught up in your in your intestine.
2: Yeah.
0: Mm.
1: Not encephalitis.
2: Nope.
1: It's called
0: colitis.
1: Colitis.
2: Colitis.
1: No, it's not colitis. Anyway, he had it, and he took some powerful antibiotics shots to knock it out. The doctors gave him, and it burst it.
0: Ooh.
1: So they had to make him a new one. And he had to have that bag.
2: Diverticulitis.
1: That's it. I knew it was itis something.
2: Diverticulitis.
1: Mm. That's what Van Halen named their album in 1979 after. No. Diver Down.
0: Diver. They did not.
2: No, that wasn't it.
1: Yeah, it was.
2: No.
1: You didn't know.
2: No, I didn't know because that's not true.
1: Because Eddie had a colostomy bag.
2: None of this is true.
1: He had diverticulitis.
2: Mm. People come to us for news.
3: And David Lee Roth actually did a little vocal tribute to it.
2: Really?
3: Yeah, when he went, ow!
2: Yeah, that's not true either.
0: Yep.
2: No.
1: That famous album was all about Eddie Van Halen's colostomy bag.
0: This part is like him going through it.
1: Yeah.
0: Woo!
2: So nice.
1: And right then we went, oh, that's when he was taking a dump.
2: Not true. God.
1: Listen to the words. You can hear it, dude. See, he was fine all his life.
2: Yeah.
1: Yeah. He could sing.
2: Right.
1: He did do it wrong. See?
0: Yeah.
1: You think I'm kidding?
2: I know you're kidding.
0: I mean, think about it.
1: Listen. What's he? Turn it up. Because it's no fun having a colostomy bag. He's like, is life over?
2: I never knew this.
1: I'm pooping out of my stomach now.
2: Never knew this.
3: Yeah. Surprisingly, most fans of Van Halen missed the subtext altogether.
2: Right.

0: about David Lee Roth's love song to Medical Science when he sang about diverticulitis.
1: Name the album after.
0: On the Diver Down album. 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
8: Ray in Pomona, California, 2015, so an 11-year-old Mustang GT, 5.0 manual, 24,000 miles. Is it a premium or is it regular?
17: It says premium on the original title cover that I have for it, the pricing cover.
8: Okay.
17: But I've been told that it's just regular.
8: Is it leather or cloth?
17: Maybe it was a misprint or something. Cloth. Recaro seats.
8: Like, what about the window sticker? That's what would say it.
17: Well, that's what the window sticker does says. The window sticker, I have the original window sticker. It says premium. But okay. The two places I went said, no, it's not.
8: But how did they determine that?
17: They said the VIN number says it. I said, well, I have it's the original window sticker. Because my wife inherited it from her father. So I'm like, he had everything in order. And it says premium right here, and they're like, yeah, it's not. So I was like, okay, let me call
8: what color
17: else that knows better than I.
8: What color?
17: White.
8: What color interior? Just gray or black?
17: Black. All black.
8: Average rough or clean? It's got great miles. Does it look like it?
17: Clean. Yes.
8: Does 25 grand buy it?
17: And no, she wants 27 as her lowest, and I don't want to deal with taking it to auction or anything. So I said, let me call this guy and see what he can offer and see if maybe I can, you know, send pictures or whatnot and get it off my hands.
8: I don't need pictures. I'm taking your word for it. If it's a stock car with 24,000 miles, even though it's 11 years old, it must be missing some premium options. 25 grand is, I'm looking at MMR right now, and MMR is 23 grand. And I'm hitting you 2 grand over that. MMR is like the auction averages on those miles?
17: Yeah, I went to a guy who I know that does auctions, and we saw a couple of the same car, same year, but they had about 30 or 35,000 miles, and it was going for about 30 grand. So
8: no,
17: like,
8: What kind of auctions?
17: I don't know.
8: I don't either, because I live in auctions, and that car doesn't bring 30 grand at a real liquid now.
17: Okay.
8: 25, I mean, you know, you can bump me a little bit, and if you want to sell it, you want to turn it into money, or you want to keep calling around and running around and talking to people and messing around?
17: Yeah, exactly. No, I want to turn it into money, man.
8: Okay, well, I got 25 grand, real. So bump me a little bit, and I'll tell you if I take it or not.
17: Can't do 26.
8: If I do 26, do I own it?
17: Send me the offer through email.
8: Nope. You called into the radio in front of everybody. Here we are. You're putting me on the spot. I'm putting you on the spot. If I give 26, do I own it? Is it yours to sell?
17: No, it's hers. I just thought.
8: Where's she? Call me back with her on the phone. Call me back with her on the phone.
17: Okay. If you stay on the phone, can we just three-way? Can I call her right now?
8: I don't want to, dude. I'm not into that kinky stuff.
17: You got it.
8: No. I'm fine with a party call. I'd not like to call it three-way with you and your old lady, but. I'm going to put you on hold. Pre-K, you got him on four. And when Ray gets the three-way set up with his old lady, we're gonna do it on the air.
18: Wow. Three-way coming up next.
8: So hang on, Ray, okay? So get her three-wayed up. 800-800-7234, 800-800-RADIO. 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
18: Three ways.
8: 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Right here for GiveMeTheVin.com.
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27: Eight in 10 Americans said struggles with the gas pump are putting strain on their finances. While the other two Americans couldn't talk right now because they were busy sucking gas

0: Three quarters of a tank on that red Suburban yesterday, regular unleaded, $103.
1: Oh my God, regular?
0: Just the cheap stuff.
1: Yeah.
0: You know.
1: Ooh.
0: Hi. $100 bill. Yeah, I guess so. Oh, there's a picture of it. There's a good picture of it, actually. Okay, we've got Ray and Nicole, three-way, on line four. Ray and Nicole, are you there?
2: Yes.
3: Yes, hi.
0: Hi. Sorry to hear about your pops.
3: Oh, thank you. Okay.
0: How old was the fellow that had a 2015 GT? Like, how old was he when he passed?
3: He was 58.
0: Oh, right. Well, he died young. That's how my mom was 58 when she passed. That's how old are you?
3: Yeah, he was young. I am 35.
0: Yep, and I was 32. What is it? A bad thing? My mom got what's it called? Not throat cancer. Hodgkin's lymphoma.
3: Oh no.
0: No, sorry about your loss.
3: That's not good.
0: No. Okay, I offered Ray 25 in the conversation for this 2015 Mustang GT that's he thought was a premium, but it's not. And I said, bump me up a little bit, and I'll try to buy it. And he came back and said, will you do 26,000? And I said, if I do 26,000, do I buy it? And he could not because he had to call you. So I said, get her on the phone. And if you really want to sell it, let's. So I'm asking you, if I do 26,000, do I own it?
3: Can you do 26.5?
0: I can do 25.5.
4: Oh, no.
3: Oh, I'll settle on 26.
0: So I own it at 26?
3: Yes.
0: Where do y'all live?
4: Sell that bitch!
0: Where do y'all live?
5: We live out in Pomona.
0: Pomona. How far is that from Anaheim?
5: What? Not too far.
0: Okay. Run it over to Anaheim, run it over to our Anaheim office. I'll have somebody contact you at givemethevin.com, and we'll pay you Monday morning.
4: Can do it today.
0: Hell, we can do it today, actually. Yeah, we've got a person there. And y'all are 2 hours behind Texas. If you want to do it today, we can do it today also. Do you have the title?
3: Yes.
0: Do you have the papers? What are they called?
4: Death certificates.
0: Death certificate or airship papers?
3: Did you say death certificate?
5: What? She transferred it into her name.
0: Oh, okay. So then that's it.
3: I was like, it's under my name.
0: Then that's perfect. Easier. Okay. Yeah, so we will... they'll be contacting you. Go ahead and take a picture of the front and back of the title, a picture of your driver's license, a couple of pictures of the car and the VIN number, and they'll get it set up, and they can get the check cut. It'll be sitting there waiting on you. You show up, bada bing, bada boom, you're in and out.
5: Awesome, okay. Man. Thank you.
0: Thanks, guys.
3: Thank you. Uh-huh.
1: Yeah, good deal.
0: And you can do that yourself at givemethevin.com. We work fast is what we do.
4: First three-way to be completed there, John?
0: First three-way. It's all right. 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J.D. Ryan, good morning.
1: Good morning to you, man. Did you guys see the videos that dropped out Trump saying, yes, by golly, we do have UFOs. Or, excuse me, you can't call them UFOs anymore, even though they're still unidentified, they're flying in their objects. You can't call it that because the government spent 50 years calling people that said UFO crazy. So now you got to call them UAPs, Unidentified Anomalous Phenomenon. Oh, dear.
4: That sounds better.
1: What a government word. Anomalous. Anyway, they came out with some videos here, and most of us, of course, this broke on Fox and Friends, cut number one.
6: So as a reporter in D.C., in the past 2 years, I've covered the House committee. Remember, they have a UAP committee headed up by Paulina Luna, as well as Congressman Tim Burchett. And both of those two have really been forthcoming in the media in recent weeks, saying that it's going to be shocking. Luna saying that she's seen things that are not human. But one thing's for sure is that with that committee, particularly with whistleblowers, you've had a number of pilots and Navy captains that have seen things and recorded things, and that's the stuff that they want out.
7: Right. It got Burchett onto Joe Rogan's podcast because he said, oh, that's crazy stuff.
8: And Brian, don't call UFOs anymore.
7: What do they call?
8: They're UAPs.
7: UAPs. Okay. My bad.
1: Yes.
7: My bad. Oh, my bad.
1: Pamela's George Knapp. What do you term?
0: Do UFOs have... They're They have pronouns now?
9: Yes. Yeah. You could.
4: He, she, them.
1: He, she, them. Panelist George Knapp had a lot to say about the reports from military. Boy, this has been going on for years. Military airline pilots, they've all seen these things, even in Russia. Cut number 1.2.
10: We're now presenting this to the American people, and I think this latest video from Mr. Burleson is something that should get everyone pause. When you see the three orbs that drop, was that in a defensive posture, or is that in an offensive posture? And what capabilities did those orbs have that we, quite frankly, may not have? Mr. Knapp?
11: I'll refer back to Russia. Colonel Sokolov in that Ministry of Defense program said there were 40 incidents where Russian warplanes were sent to intercept UFOs, and they were ordered to fire on them. And for the most part, the UFOs would zip away. Three of the pilots, though, did fire at these things. Those three planes stalled out, crashed. Two of those pilots died. And after that, the Russians changed the standing order. If you see a UFO, leave them alone. Oh. No country in the world wants to say and admit that these objects are flying around in our airspace and there's nothing we can do about it. I mean, who wants to say that? The U.S. certainly doesn't.
1: Wow, they're shooting back.
9: Do you believe now, Mike?
4: No.
1: You still don't believe it.
4: It just looks like some stuff flying in the air. Okay, whatever.
1: So the military pilots, airline pilots, they're all making this up.
4: The government now is giving these conspiracy theorists something to, like, take chum on. Like, oh, yeah, Lee, we're real. We're not fake now.
1: What's it going to take for you to believe this?
4: The seeing aliens stand right next to
0: you. Why don't they come down and talk to us if they're real?
1: Because they're too smart for that. Oh my God. Seriously.
4: This is a nice distraction. I forgot about my gas being $4 a gallon.
1: Do you look down at an anthill and want to go down and talk to them? No, you don't. That's how they look at us. In 2025, the House U.S. UFO Hearing Committee put out a video. Actually, this one's kind of weird. The U.S. Reaper drone fired one of the Hellfire missiles and bounced off. Did you see that video?
9: Yeah.
1: Just literally bounced off. Former Air Force pilot Dylan Borland backed Knapp's conclusion that the question about extraterrestrials actually misses the point. Cut 1.3, Mike.
12: Dylan, knowing you testified to Arrow, are they obfuscating when they claim to have discovered no evidence of extraterrestrial beings, activity, or
4: obfuscating?
0: Like ovulating?
4: I don't know, yeah.
0: Is obfuscating a word? This is a word I've never heard in my entire life.
1: I believe it is.
0: Obfuscating. So why would he throw that out there to look smart? Just that?
1: Yes. Burchett, he's pretty smart.
0: But obfuscating, I mean, he knows he's going to lose everybody. What the hell does that mean? Go ahead.
12: Technology, and are they lying to the American public?
13: As I said before, it's a manipulation of the public perception. The statement, scientific evidence of extraterrestrials, is a true statement. It is not the truth about what is happening and what we have.
12: Need y'all like to comment on that further, Mr. Knapp? You're edgy.
11: It's splitting hairs. No proof that they're extraterrestrials. What would that proof look like? A piece of kryptonite? We could be talking about different forms of non-human intelligence. I think the dominant paradigm is that they come from outer space somewhere else, and they have some way that they can cross those vast distances that we can't even imagine doing. Asking for proof of extraterrestrials might not be the answer at all. It's splitting hairs. We don't know where they're from.
0: Okay, I looked it up while we were listening to that, and it says there is no common English word obfuscating. It said they probably meant eviscerating.
1: Obfuscating.
14: You never heard that word, huh?
1: No. Obfuscate.
14: We've been saying that out on Alpha Centauri for centuries. I thought I'd pop in the studio, let you know, if you're looking for extraterrestrials, baby, I'm here.
1: You're an extra.
14: I'm here for you.
1: Really?
14: I come all the way from Andromeda. To tell you that we are here, we are real, and sugar, we funky.
1: What are you doing here?
14: We so funky. What you eating over there?
1: It's Cheetos.
14: Feed me, J.D. Ryan.
1: I'm not feeding you anything.
4: Oh, this is the little shop of horrors, dude.
14: Yeah. I like where you going back with for that. That little shop of horrors was brilliant. That was a good move. They should have put me in there.
1: So how long have you guys been here?
14: We've been here a long time. You know what happened?
1: What?
14: Y'all was having all this hooskow back in 1968.
1: Yep.
14: Earth time.
1: I understand.
14: That's year number 3,442.
1: And you're not.
14: Where I come from.
1: Sure.
14: Y'all's all having trouble not getting along. Well, you know what happened?
1: What?
14: McDonald's got very popular. And we paid attention. We had to come see those golden arches. not to mention Grimace and the Hamburglar. Rada, rada, indeed.
15: You came across light years just to be here for McDonald's?
14: Many of my friends that also come from Alpha Centauri had they doubts as well. That's until they came out with the Big Mac, baby. That was something else. And then we look around, a little thing called Chili's. And then we look around again, and a little thing called Red Lobster.
15: Okay.
14: Which was hard to get used to because those little shrimps look a lot like some of our cousins. Where we come from. But they're not the same. They're not smart like our cousins. We here, we back, we staying, and we hungry.
0: Thank you. Thank you Mr. Avascade.
14: Feed me. Feed me, J.D. Ryan.
15: I'm not feeding you. Away from me.
0: Okay. What's that from?
4: Little Shop of Horrors.
15: You and Pilots have been seeing this stuff for years. I mean, cavemen had drawings on the cave walls of UFOs. Come on, folks. We'll wrap it up. Speaking of UFOs and other strange things, we have more coming up in the John Clay Wolf Show.

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1: 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Yes. 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
1: Come as you are.
2: Listen to those vocals.
1: Yes,
2: there's a bell.
3: Hey, Robert in Austin, you got your dad's old Subaru Baja Brat? It's got 170 on it?
4: Yes, sir. Yes, sir. Gerald, Texas, sir.
3: And what does it have any... It says it's just okay. What's wrong with it?
4: Oh, it's just a 2003.
3: But, like, does it have body damage? Does it need tires? Are the seats ripped?
4: A little bit. I just sent the pictures on one side. It's got, because that's why we got the Subaru now. You got a little fender bender on it, and he's like 85, too old to drive, and he gave it up.
3: Okay. I think it's 30. Well, I mean, like, what's it going to cost to the body shop to fix the little fender bender?
4: Ooh, I'm not a body man, but I do know metal. $1,000 maybe.
3: Like, I'll give $3,000
4: for it. You
3: got
4: a body guy.
3: I'd give $4,000 for it if it didn't have the problem.
4: I tell you what, why don't you look at the pictures?
3: Okay.
4: Okay. Because I'm really looking for stuff. Cause I want to get rid of my Rogue, too. I'll give you the Rogue, but I want a decent price. Cause now, look, I'm not a dealer guy or nothing like that, but I saw on the internet, ooh, blah, blah, blah, they're going for, like, pristine $10,000, $12,000. Now, I kind of want half.
3: Mm-hmm.
4: But she is a good, it is in good shape.
3: Mm-hmm. Well, I doubt we're going to get there buying a wrecked car.
4: Let me just say, don't forget, you're getting the Rogue for free.
3: Well, I don't know. I don't know about the Rogue. What do you? So what's the Rogue?
5: What's he talking about?
4: Nissan Rogue, 2016, 80,000 miles on it. My first car.
3: But you're gonna take the you're gonna take the transmission out of it?
4: No, it does. The transmission went out in it.
3: So I'm buying a broke down Rogue that, like, if you go to Pedal or somebody, they're gonna offer you $50 for it.
4: No, you can probably get $1,000.
3: Okay. For
4: it. That's what I've been pricing it at.
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3: So we've got an 03 Subaru Brat that's got a little fender bender from 86-year-old dad. 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
7: Man, it's a deal, Johnny. 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
8: Sure. And now, from North America's own land down under, it's time for Sunshine State News with your certified lifeguard, J.D. Ryan.
7: We have video on this. It's kind of fun, actually. Gators, they're still a thing in Florida. Yes, part of the reason my wife, Kim, won't let us move to Florida. Oh. Florida woman investigated what sounded to her like somebody breaking into the house. She just heard a scuffle in the front of the house, maybe things breaking. Turns out it was two alligators fighting in her front door. Here's Kayla Burris talking about the gators fighting it out. Cut number 6 and video.
9: I thought somebody was breaking in because I never thought that the gators were going to enter my porch. Definitely it looked like they were fighting over territory or something. It wasn't like a mating ritual that I had seen because there was blood and it had its hindquarters like in its jaws through the door. It was scary, and I just warned everybody else in the neighborhood, like, watch your kids, watch the dogs, because it was fast.
10: Yeah.
9: And they were powerful.
3: Hide your kids, hide your wife.
6: Dogs.
7: Damn. Get the camera out. Make sure you get the video on video. I know they're fighting.
3: Oh, he's in the house?
7: Literally in the house.
5: That would be
3: Did freaking. He eat the dog?
7: No. She's just saying, watch your dog, watch your kids.
5: Where is this in Florida?
7: Florida, this was.
3: Everglades.
7: Doesn't say.
11: Hide your kids, hide your wife, hide your kids, hide your wife, hide your kids, hide your wife, and hide your husband, because they break the damn body out here.
6: Watch your wife and your husband.
7: Actually, they have, there's a lot in the Everglades.
3: They're raping. Gators are raping people in the project.
7: They are not. Okay. Wild story down in Denver. And you heard this? About 11:20 Denver time. It's almost midnight. A Frontier Airlines plane aborted takeoff because they struck a person, a pedestrian, on the runway. Actually, the jet was taken off, but doing about 146 miles per hour.
10: No! So
7: they were just getting ready to take off. And this person apparently had scaled the perimeter fence and ran out into the runway, clearly probably a suicide attempt. We have some audio, actually, from the air traffic controllers.
3: Here's the audio.
7: No, that's not it.
10: You broke my microphone, right?
12: South pressure 4345. We're stopping on the runway. We just hit somebody. We have an engine fire.
13: Pressure 4345.
3: Look at the nipples on that newscaster.
13: 5612, just hold your position. Frontier 4345. I'm going to be rolling the trucks
3: calm
13: now.
3: Calm those down.
13: Can you the souls on board and fuel remaining?
12: All right, 4345. We have 231 souls on board. We have 21,320 pounds of fuel on board. There was an individual walking across the runway.
5: Just walking.
7: Yeah. So they
3: did it chop his head off?
7: Pretty much, yeah.
3: I can imagine part of the
7: body was ingested into the engine. That's why the engine.
3: That's expensive.
7: That's why the engine had an engine fire, as they just said. Part of the body was found on the runway. Part of the body went into the engine.
3: Did it smell like smoke? Beef jerky?
7: It probably did because they said there was smoke within the cabin, and I'm going to guess that's probably human.
5: So the plane was about to take off.
7: Just about to take on takeoff roll, just about to what we call V1, which is the plane.
8: Now, it's time for Plane Talk with your captain, J.D. Ryan.
7: It's a point of no return. What we call V speeds, and V1 is velocity 1, and that's the point where you're going to take off no matter what happens. They were right at that point, so they were moving.
3: They cannot stop.
7: Yeah, they were doing 146, which is moving.
3: Committed.
7: When they hit the sky, so he just exploded.
5: So that was a good job by the pilot just
7: to be able to stop it at that point. Yeah, because remember, it's dark. So
3: Wait, so they got it stopped?
7: They got it stopped right before V1. They saw that. But, I mean, think of it. It's dark. Somebody goes by you out of your side of your vision. You don't even know
3: what
7: it was.
3: This reminds me of a rabbit crossing the road.
7: Yeah, very much.
3: So what I do when I'm at V1 and there's a rabbit crossing the road.
7: Man, what do you do?
3: And I'm on B4. I aim at it.
7: Why?
3: Because I miss it if I aim at it.
5: True.
3: If I try not to hit it, I hear clunk clunk.
7: Okay.
3: Clunk clunk. So they could have done a better job.
7: Then stop it. They have a nanosecond to decide.
3: Hey dude, you hadn't seen the way these rabbits come out of the side view.
7: Anyway, so thanks, John, for your insight. You're a pilot. You know better than that. Anyway.
3: But if they'd have done it just right.
7: No, they wouldn't have got that.
3: The engine would have knocked his head off, and that's fine. And then he would have gone right between the tricycle gear.
7: No.
3: No?
7: There's no time to do any maneuvering. The plane is doing 140 knots.
3: Did you watch Star Wars, dude?
7: Yeah, I saw Star Wars.
3: Luke Skywalker, Yoda, they talked about the Force.
7: What is wrong with you today? You just lost your mind. This happened once again by this Southwest jet.
3: Can you do a Force? I mean, can you do a Yoda? Are you a Yoda guy?
7: Southwest hit somebody.
3: Or maybe Hispanic Yoda.
7: Awesome. when did that happen? 26 years ago, Southwest Airlines hit a human on the runway. So,
10: yeah. Walk on the runway, you should not.
7: Okay, that didn't work out.
10: Stupid.
5: I don't know what that was. But
3: how do I keep from hitting guys on the runway?
10: Got that from my brother Yoda, did I? Pepsi, do you like? Heck no. Coke only will I drink. Or snort do I. Party on, Wayne.
3: Can you take us out?
10: Party on, John. More for me.
7: That's terrible. And we'll be back with the John Clay Wolf Show after this.

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15: Saturday morning, the 16th day of the great month of May. Good morning, J.D. 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
15: 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Click through to the live stream if you want to watch the show and listen. Instead of just on the radio. And speaking of, quick quid quo pro, Clarice. I've said it before, and now I'm getting serious. You need to... Actually, Rob, we need to get a collector on our JCW show site so we can keep people... Like an email collector, so we can keep people advised of where we're going and where they can find us.
17: Oh, yeah. Be the first to know.
15: Yeah, because... The week before the 4th of July, so that is June 27th will be our last terrestrial radio show in a celebration of 20 years on terrestrial radio. And the party will be, I don't know where it's going to be.
16: Big party.
17: Should have a throat house.
16: Yeah.
15: I mean, we'll figure it out. I mean, it's...
17: I know, it's a lot of work. I know.
15: It's not the work. No. I'm fine with all that. I just want to do it close enough to people where they can come.
17: True.
15: And we might want to do one in California also the week before. We got to figure that out. Anyway, our last terrestrial broadcast will be June 27th, Saturday. And what we are doing after that is not top secret, but there are... negotiations going on with other providers and networks, and I would tell you if I knew.
16: Okay, fair enough.
15: I mean, I could tell you where we are today.
16: Sure.
15: I mean, there's an offer on the table to do to continue the radio show and to clear it in every in 120 cities.
16: Damn.
15: And you know, the one thing they pulled out was New York City, WAXQ, which was the one that, since I'm a Sopranos fag.
17: You like that one?
15: That was the one Tony listened to.
9: Yeah, yeah.
16: Oh.
15: Right.
16: Yeah, you got to be on that one.
15: And my mom's grave in Greenwich, Connecticut is under the signal of that one.
17: Okay.
16: So she could listen.
15: So she could listen. Oh,
17: very specific. Very special.
15: So, yeah. You know, and a lot of my childhood, teenagehood was up there. And it was like we were never good enough to be on there. You know, we would get on LA, this, that, anywhere you want. But not WAXQ.
16: No,
15: that one. You know, and what they said is Bob Pittman is the chairman of iHeart. No BS. 4 years.

0: this.
1: The Russ Martin Show was 10 years.
2: Yeah.
1: And that was it. That was the longest one until then.
2: Bob, how many years did you do in Cumulus? Five?
3: 91 to 99.
2: Oh, that's more than
3: pretty
2: five.
3: Much. Yeah. Just shy of 9 years.
2: I could have kept that together if I knew Lindy then and knew you, because I could have been y'all's translator.
3: Right. Well, Lindy and I translate fine. The suits, we had some really radical suits. You've met those guys. You met the higher-up guys, the super, what we used to call super salesmen.
2: Right.
3: You know, they're not just salesmen. He's the GM.
2: He's the super salesman. Yeah. They are super salespeople.
3: John, I'm just calling because I want you to buy this.
2: No, I'm just calling because I'm worried about you and your dog and your mama. Mm. And I want to know about the family, and I want to know about everything. And I'm like, hey, before we get to that, can we get down to business?
0: There you go.
2: We'll talk about family and dead dogs later.
3: They are homie on the outside.
2: 800-800-7234, 800-800-RADIO. The F6 video is going up next Saturday. Ooh. Not this Saturday. Because something happened with Supercar Blondie. It's a bunch of crap. It's fine. But it was definitely supposed to go out this Saturday. And the people over in Dubai changed something.
4: Dubai?
2: That's where she is. Alex Hershey. She lives in Dubai. Supercar Blondie is the largest automotive influencer in the world. And she is the one doing the reveal on it on Thursday. Mm-hmm. And the idea was for us to, since she has such a ridiculous following of 120 million followers, God, that we put all of our media out on it right after. So that when the algorithm's lifting it up,
3: sure,
2: it'll grab all ours and we'll all benefit. So we kicked the can. We punted to next Saturday. But we were ready.
4: So is Dubai saying hold on?
2: No, not the country or government of Dubai. Yeah, the people we're dealing with in Dubai said hold on.
0: Jeez.
2: Hold on.
0: Hold on.
2: Well, we went to the track on... We went to the track on Monday. And... there he is. Look at that picture up there. So the Newman Ferrari, we got the...
0: Oh, there it is.
2: Here's a little insider look at the video that's going on. We got the Newman Ferrari, we got the F6, and we were racing each other.
4: Oh, damn, that's going to be good on the video.
2: Yeah, and we had cameras everywhere.
4: Oh.
2: Yep.
4: All right, this is the one you got to watch then.
2: Yeah. Yep. Do you have any... I thought I gave you a little short of the F6 that we could play.
0: If you want to see this stuff, it's jcwshow.com. 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
2: I know I did, Kyle.
4: He'll probably have it during the break.
2: Okay.
4: Yeah. See another reason, go to jcwshow.com.
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13: New cars yet on trade?
14: No, I'm waiting to see if Chevy put the 5.7 back in their stuff coming up this next year.
13: Mm-hmm.
14: So it's kind of what we're waiting on.
13: Oh, it doesn't matter.
14: But I need to get her a new car regardless.
13: Sounds like $20,000 off the top of my head.
14: Okay, good to know.
13: Yeah, let me know. Thanks. Pete, Florida, 58 Buick Roadmaster Estate Wagon. What else?
15: Yeah, man, what's going on?
13: Not much. Where in Florida?
15: About an hour between Fort Lickerdale and Mickey Mouse, Fort Pierce County.
13: Okay. A state wagon, like average rough or clean?
15: Oh, this thing is in like really great shape. Original paint, all original chrome, stainless. I picked it up not too long ago out of Southern California. It was like my third old pre-war Buick, and all of them come from there just like in really good shape.
13: Where'd you buy it?
15: Got some to it. What's that?
13: Where did you buy it?
15: I bought it from the second owner, which bought it from a photograph in 1960.
13: And how did you find him?
15: Like
13: from Florida?
15: Believe it or not, out of an auto buy article. Black and white photograph is in there for like 2-3 months in a row. It was there and there and there, and I just finally said, "You know what the heck? I'm just going to call this guy."
13: Did you give him 15?
15: Old guy answered the phone, and sure enough,
13: did you give him $15,000 for it?
15: No, I ended up buying it for like $30,000, but it's a pretty awesome piece. And as the story goes, is the original owner. I didn't find out till later on that he bought it from a photograph. Was Cecil B. DeMille ordered it new in 58, kicked off every box on it, made it in the Riviera.
13: Was that the guy in Poison, the guitar player for Poison, C.C. DeMille?
16: No.
15: No, Cecil B. DeMille, he's kind of the guy that put, you know, the movies on the map. Motion pictures back in the day, and then him and his buddies created Paramount Pictures.
13: Okay. Well, that one's too high for me. What else you got?
15: I got a couple old Mustangs in there. As I told the guy on the phone when I called over, I listened to your guys' radio show, and you know, I keep up with you a little bit on YouTube. Definitely learned a lot. I'm a car guy, kind of cut from the same mold as you guys, so I got a bunch of stuff over here.
13: Mm-hmm.
15: I got a 65 Fastback Mustang. It's a GT350 replica. Pretty much looks like the real deal, but it's not. So instead of paying $500,000 or $1 million for one, I bought it and we were going to use it for the track out here at Sebring. I got a 2017 GT350R, another car that we were going to use for the track.
13: I'm probably better on that one than any of them because those newer stuff, it there's not so much variable in it. People don't get their feelings hurt. 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
13: And local guys, Dallas, Fort Worth, Waco, Austin, if y'all want to rally today, bike rallies, this thing in Walnut Springs, this little warm-up deal turned out to be more than I thought it would be.
0: Really?
13: It's pretty good. It's good. I'm excited.
0: Good folks.
13: Yeah, I'm really glad that that little conflict happened with the two event organizers.
0: Uh-huh.
13: And they did this one because this is a good warm-up for the next one. But they're doing the one I started last year, the Texas Rattlesnake Rally. Yep. That's what this one's called, and I have nothing to do with it, which is great.
0: Sure.
13: Because guess what I had to do to plan it?
0: What?
13: Nothing. Nothing. Not one damn thing. And it is so refreshing.
0: Yes.
13: Planted a seed a year ago. And then the next, the big one, October 22nd through the 24th, the Walnut Springs Rally. That's great to have two of them here.
0: Sure.
13: Perfect.
0: Damn right. It's good for town, man.
13: You were asking me something, Bob.
0: Good for town.
13: On off air.
0: Did you get a burrito?
13: Yeah.
0: Excellent.
2: The Wolf Pack showed up unannounced.
3: Announced.
2: Uh-huh. JD was just asking me, say, "Hey, are we expecting any guests?" I was like, "No, no." He's
3: I make sure
2: locking his gun up, ready to go.
3: We're safe up here. I'm kind of the quiet safety.
13: You're
3: guy.
13: Wilford Brimley from the firm.
3: I am.
13: I don't get paid to be suspicious. Right. I forgot something like that.
3: So anyway, so I was just making sure that we were safe. And I asked Mike, are we expecting anybody? Because I'm going to lock the doors.
13: Right.
3: And he said, no, we're not expecting anyone. Just at that moment, the entire wolf pack came up the stairs.
2: Oh, Anthony's birthday.
3: And
2: I just
3: stared at him for a minute and go, do I shoot these people? No.
13: And where all are they from? One of them's here local, Dave. And then the other guys, do you know?
3: Anthony's birthday. I know that.
13: I don't know how far they travel.
2: One's from Louisiana. I mean, they're all over. Yeah.
13: All over. Yeah. There's a handful of them. I think they're having a strategy meeting, a secret, like in the Godfather when they had the bosses together and they met. That's what they're doing out here.
0: They do gather that way. Yeah, this isn't the whole wolf pack. We've got thousands of people out there, but this is like the dignitaries.
13: Right.
3: This is it. Yeah.
13: 800-800-7234-800-800-RADIO. Oh, what? Hang on. What the hell happened to my cursor?
2: I got it.
13: Speech impediment, Terrence, give us some news real quick. Good morning, you're on the air, sir.
4: Okay. Is everything all right between JD and Double? Okay,
13: yeah, today.
4: The hint of virus, hint of 14 people being monitored in the 12 states, and there's wildfires in the heartland, and 13,000 wildfires in Mexico and tornado threat, and they cut off the news, so that's a tornado threat in Nebraska. And then
13: Terrence, you know I love you, but you're having a bad day. It's not coming out clear.
4: I got my cataract taken out. I can see perfect on my left eye.
0: Hey, it is.
4: I'm going Monday to get my right eye.
13: Blind and speech impeded Terrence. You need to grab some coffee and try again. Maybe
3: do a little speakerphone.
13: Do a little read on the side.
2: I don't know. Something about a tomato.
3: Yeah, I got tomato and I got wildfire.
13: Corey in Katy, Texas, 93 Mustang Cobra Teal, $29,000. Wants 58 grand. Got up to 48 on. Bring a trailer. So.
5: Yes, sir.
13: You offered it to the world. They bid. It brought $48,000. You did not accept. Now you called me some jerk off on the radio and want me to pay $10,000 more.
5: No, I'm not wanting. I'm asking.
13: Okay.
5: Just threw it out there.
13: So do you want me? Here's normally what happens. When a car doesn't sell on a site like that, you've lost your bidders. So if I give you the 48 and I'm the highest guy out of that whole auction, do I buy it?
5: 48?
13: Yeah, what it brought in the open market.
5: 52 will take it.
13: I don't think it'll work. What the hell am I supposed to do with it from that figure? Tell me how to sell that car for a profit from 52.
5: I don't know. Sit on it just like I am.
0: Yeah.
13: So So you.
5: I know that's not your bag. I've talked to your buddy. I've got a 34 Ford Silver. I don't know how much you pay attention to what the crew's doing, but I've been back and forth for a couple of years on my 34.
13: Couple of years.
5: Wow. Yeah.
13: Couple of years. Well, this car, this teal car, I'll give the 48. I do think I'll do it. I might give 50 because I'm queer like that for teal colored Mustangs. But
5: and it's mint. It's clean. The only mods that are on it.
13: Yeah. Stop there before you say a word. You just ruined it. Why did you ruin it with mods?
5: Okay, I have the original. It's just the air intake. The K&N air filter in the fender, and then the BBK tube. I have the factory stuff in the trunk. So I could easily take that out. That's the only mods that are on it.
13: I bought a black one. Everything very else. Similar situation. Lower miles recently. And I'm going to have Albert call you. He's my guru on these. And I'm sending him your phone number because I see it right now. Albert, call this dude. See if you like it at 50. He wants 52. Okay, there. Expect a call from Alberto. Do you remember Elian Gonzalez?
5: No.
13: How old are you?
5: Me?
13: Yeah.
5: 52.
13: You don't remember Elian Gonzalez that came over on the raft from Florida, and they took him in, and they were arguing over his citizenship and all that? Okay. Well, this guy is Elian Gonzalez, but when he was a kid, he came over from Cuba, and... We changed his name to Albert. He changed his name to Albert because the Elian thing was just too much news, too much. So I'm going to have Elian Gonzalez call you, and he is a Mustang geek. And I like him a lot, and I trust him a lot, and he's worked for us for a long time. All right, I got to keep rolling. Thank you. 800-800-72.
2: Elian, wait, hold on.
1: This is very long ago. I'm glad that you remembered me, John.
13: I absolutely do. I mean, when I met you down there, when we were... actually, here's what happened. Went to buy a little company like Give Me the VIN in Florida. And the guy that was selling it was lying a lot.
3: Okay.
13: A lot.
3: Okay.
13: Like, told a lot, many lies that when I was interviewing the staff and I was looking at the setup, they were in terrible financial situation and he was just lying. Because, like, you're talking to him, then you go talk to the staff, like, our paychecks haven't cleared in 2 months, and the power keeps coming on. And
3: everything's fine here.
13: And then
3: you
13: talk to the owner. Yeah. He's driving a Rolls, and he's talking about how much money he makes.
3: Yeah, right.
13: I'm like, yeah, I think I'm going to pass on this deal. But Elian was there.
3: You met him there.
13: And I was like, I like you.
3: Yeah.
13: And you've got a job with me when this thing falls apart.
3: It falls apart.
13: And actually, I did the right thing, and I brought the owner back from Miami to Dallas, to Fort Worth, and I made a deal with him to absorb the company and help him with his debt.
3: Okay.
13: And the next morning, when we were going to finalize it, he tried to jack me $300,000. I said, dude,
3: jeez,
13: I ain't taking you back to Miami. No. You go to DFW, you take your ass, and you tell your boy Alberto that he can come work for me, because the only reason that I was really thinking about this is because some of the people. But
3: yeah, people around
13: him. You want to get cute and start being, you know, do the last minute bump on a negotiation.
3: Uh-huh.
13: I'm out. So that's how we got Elian Gonzalez.
3: Cool.
13: And he's going to call that dude.
3: But we call him Albert.
13: Yeah, we call him Albert.
3: Yeah, yes. We call him Albert.
13: real quick, what time is it? Okay. We've got pics. Throw these pics up, boss. Throw these pictures up of the Mustang. I want to see this. 64 and a half Mustang. Okay, it's got good paint on it. LA, are you there?
2: Go to jcwshow.com to see this.
13: So, is the top in the as good a condition as the photos show?
6: Correct. And I can, of course, get better photos and everything. It's an airplane hangar with another 20 cars.
13: And what are we going to do with the 20 cars?
6: Well, that's maybe a conversation for another time. So some of them I'm personally buying, and then some of the others I'm just trying to get value and see what's legit, see what's not, see what.
13: I see a fun video coming on. So what, you don't have to say what airport, but what part of the Metroplex are these cars located?
6: North of Fort Worth.
13: Okay, it's a Hicksfield. Sorry, LA.
3: Busted.
13: It's fine. It's fine. I mean, it doesn't change anything. So these are not yours. You're working on a package, right? Are you trying to buy some cars from a guy that has these cars stored?
6: So it's not the first time I get reached out to, and there's been someone passing in a family who was a collector, and so I get called and say, hey, can you help? You know, sort this out and figure out values on some. I've never run across 64.5, so I'm curious.
13: Okay. So what do you do with them when you buy them, or do you just place them and take broker fees?
6: Some I'll buy, and it kind of, you know, each option you just list it. It's,
13: right.
6: I mean, I'm also a dealer, so it's more so just curious.
13: Well, do you want to go in and partner the whole thing? What I've learned is if you go in and throw one big number at the whole thing, it's a lot easier to do.
6: Yeah, he's not hurting.
13: No, a lot of guys aren't hurting. Nobody's hurting, but they like the clean wire, big number, one deal, bada bing, we're done.
6: Usually so, and I already threw that at him, and more so picking off one by one.
13: Okay. Well, then I'm going to give you to Hot Rod Kyle, my my classic collector buyer, and I'm going to let y'all work through this, because this is going to take hours of conversation that I don't have, and that's why I have buyers. But I am interested. I'm very glad you called me.
6: Okay.
13: Well, I'm going to send Kyle your phone number, okay?
6: Thank you.
13: Thank you. 800-800-7234, 800-800-RADIO. My name is John Clay Wolf. 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We'll have an email list, and we can push that out to everybody to let y'all know where you can find us after that date if we don't make this negotiation that we're working on right now.

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1: Victor, Mission Hills, California.
2: Oh, hear me.
1: Why are you up so early, man? It's early out there.
2: Because you say you got to drink all day and I got to wake up early to drink all day. I always want to say hello. Hello to the Wolfpack. I love you guys. Tony, happy birthday. I was supposed to be out there. Couldn't make it. Sorry, I feel like I'm missing out. I got that anxiety. I'm missing out.
1: You're okay. Come on. Thanks for the shout out to them, and good talking to you. Keep on keeping on.
3: Come out in October 22nd through the 24th.
1: October 22nd, and then the car show is going to be in November. 800-800-7234.
3: Shut the door down there.
1: Yep.
3: You hear that?
1: Yep, this is why we don't have people in the studio. You got to shut the door. It's loud down there.
3: JD!
1: Jesus Christ! JD's such a good host.
3: Oh, he is.
4: House party.
1: He's the best host ever.
4: He really is.
1: He really is.
3: Yes.
4: I mean, he's a cruise director, man.
1: He is a
4: cruise director.
1: Captain Steubing.
3: That's what his next job is. Just hire him as a host. That's it. JD's just there to keep everybody happy, you know.
1: Well, he's a happy person. What were you asking me? You were asking me about the deal last night. You said, what time did I leave? And I said 11.
4: Oh, what time did you leave the bar last night? That's 11. What I was asking.
1: 11.
4: Did it get weird?
1: Nope, not at all.
4: That's good.
1: There was one weird thing. So there's the Texas Rattlesnake Rally going on in Walnut Springs this weekend. And we ran a real good day at the bar, best day in a long time.
4: Good.
1: Without a band, right?
4: Good.
1: And it got busy at 11 a.m. and stayed busy until midnight.
4: Wow.
1: Yeah, it was great. There was one ruckus, and I don't know the particulars. I'd love to know the particulars, but I did see a man get arrested. But I don't think he really got arrested. I think he got put in the back of the police cruiser, and they just cooled him off.
4: Cool down, yeah.
1: Because I think that a woman was talking trash to this guy.
3: No.
1: That told me earlier that this woman is bothering him. He knows her from a long way back, if it was that woman. Anyway, I'm sitting down there talking to Randy, and he's telling me how he hates this lady and he wishes she wasn't there. And then I'm looking down from upstairs down in the street, and I see Randy get in a scuffle, and he got pushed and it went into a motorcycle. You know, the motorcycles are all lined up.
4: No.
1: All the motorcycles are lined up pretty. One of them fell over, and that's like sinful stuff.
3: Yeah. Everybody dropped their glasses.
1: Yeah.
3: Silence.
1: Right. You don't. But what I heard that she got in his face and he threw a drink on her shoes, and her husband shoved him and he hit the motorcycle that fell over. So, you know, murder is bad, but that is worse in that world.
4: Yeah.
1: And so the cops put the guy that did the shoving in the back of the cruiser, and I think there's a picture. Yeah. And that was it.
3: Oh, that's the actual photo of the
1: timing. That's the actual photo of the situation. Zoom back up. They don't need to see us. That was it. The bike immediately got picked up. In like when a bike falls, all the people stand around it. It's just like when a flag touches the ground.
4: Yeah.
5: But immediately
1: you freezes. Must follow the protocol to cleanse it, to bring it back up properly. What do you do with the flag that touches the ground? You can burn it or what else?
4: Burn
1: can you
4: it.
1: Like do a sermon?
5: I don't know. I'm not sure.
3: I've never witnessed that now.
4: Yeah. For a flag?
3: Yeah.
5: When you retire a flag, you're supposed to fold it correctly and then burn it.
4: Yeah, there's a proper disposal. Correct.
3: I don't think they're going to burn the bike. I don't think
1: they're going to. Bob, if a flag touches the ground, are you supposed to burn it?
4: Technically, I think so.
3: Look it up.
4: That's a good question.
3: I never witnessed this.
1: Is there not some exorcism procedure you can do to bring it back?
4: You can try, I guess. You know. I don't know.
5: American flag accidentally touches the ground, you must pick it up immediately and evaluate the condition. Contrary to popular belief, there is no requirement to burn or destroy the flag.
1: That's why they didn't burn the bike.
5: Simply because it brushed the floor or the water. Okay, so there's
4: no That's a relief.
5: You don't have to burn it. Thank God.
4: Well, you know damn sure that Randy didn't start anything. Like, he's a regular. He knows everybody around.
5: So the
4: Very cool guy.
5: That's wild.
3: Isn't it always the case where a female says so-and-so says something about me, and then you're like, well, I got to defend her. Yeah. They always start fights. Drama.
1: I've got a friend coming out here. It's just so... I want to teach everybody one thing, and they know this. So a guy that works for me, I'm trying to hook him up with another guy that's coming out here today that I can't deal with because I'm on the radio.
4: Okay.
1: And he said, I called him and I left a message. That is wonderful. That is very good.
4: Sure.
1: Does that work? Absolutely not.
4: No.
1: Nobody answers their phone on unknown calls anymore at all.
4: At all.
1: At all. Mm-hmm. You must text them and say, Rusty, this is Mike with John Clay Wolf. I'm going to be your tour guide out here today. Call me so we can line this up.
4: Coordinate, correct.
1: Because they're not going to listen to their voicemails, and they're not going to answer their phone.
4: You can get
1: I don't.
4: No, I don't either.
1: You don't either?
4: No.
1: So leaving, I called and left a message, boss. That was 1990.
4: Right. And this text needs to be, hello, my name is.
1: Rep.
4: Here's what we're going to do. Please contact me so we can speak about it.
1: Right.
4: Yes.
6: Boy, you're good.
4: I know.
6: Foreign cruise director.
4: My mama taught me that when I was four.
6: Outstanding.
1: Well, she didn't teach you how to text.
4: When you answer the phone, you say hello.
1: When you were four, that was 1965.
4: Actually, it was 1933. Anyway.
6: Wow.
4: Wow. I know, right?
1: And now the kids just answer the phone, so.
4: So,
6: who dis?
4: People,
1: Pre-K, you're a white black guy. How do you answer the phone?
3: Depends on who, is it Austin or Pre-K? Pre-K.
1: Pre-K. See, hold on.
7: What's the deal?
3: That's how I do.
1: So, I know at work you answer the phone normal, but like when you're pre-K, off of work, how do you answer the phone? Let's role play. Ring, ring, ring. You pick up the phone.
7: Yo, what's cracking?
1: Yo, what's cracking?
7: What it do?
1: What it will be, yeah.
7: What's percolating population?
1: And if it's a random number that you don't know, how do you answer the phone?
7: I don't.
4: Right?
7: I got random numbers to go straight to voicemail, baby. If you don't know me, don't holler.
1: And do you check your voicemail regularly?
7: Yeah. 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If you leave me a 2-second voicemail, I know you're a robot. I'm not calling you back.
1: And if you want those robot calls to go away, get the service Incogni, jcwshow.com. 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
24: 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Ryan, Michael Turley, and Bobby Brown, and featuring DJ Pre-K, Keith Richards,
23: with the world's biggest son of a bitch,
24: and Satan, the Prince of Darkness. And now your host, John Clay Wolf.
1: When did y'all record that, Bob?
4: Some time ago.
1: Maybe. Okay, it's been a while?
4: A couple of years.
1: Yeah, okay, that's my daughter's voice.
4: Yeah.
1: For sure. I was
4: is it really?
1: Yeah.
4: Right.
1: Is
4: wow.
1: It really? You know that.
4: No, I don't remember.
1: Yeah, I was hearing that voice. I'm like, that's Tabitha.
4: Wow.
1: So Tabitha, this morning, is on the stage. Get this, graduating from college, four-year college.
4: Wow.
1: 8 o'clock in the morning.
4: Huh?
1: Yeah, throw the picture up. Look, zoom up, Kyle. They don't need to see us.
4: Oh, very nice.
3: Oh, that's awesome.
1: Right now, she just sent me that. But who the hell graduate? Why do they do it at 8 in the morning?
3: They have different groups do it since there's so many.
1: Yeah.
3: But that's early. That's really early.
4: Very early.
1: Yep.
3: Oh, that's awesome. Congrats.
1: So, congrats, fantastic. Tab. She's not listening. She's still in that room. She just sent me that. Her mom just sent me that. Or somebody just sent that a minute ago. Tonight's the big commencement.
4: Yep.
1: So I've got to go to that. Eric Dickerson.
3: Oh.
1: Is going to speak. I mean, what would an Eric Dickerson speech to college kids sound like?
3: I mean,
1: something about bribery and payoffs and speed and Eric Dickerson, are you here?
3: I don't know.
4: What does he sound like?
1: just go with whatever.
3: I mean,
23: when I was young, my daddy told me, if you gonna want money in your life, you better start making it now. That don't mean beat up your friends at school. That means go get a paper route. Learn how to make lemonade. Learn how to sell one lemonade for 40 cents and two for 50. You're gonna sell two more than you do one at 40.
4: Sure.
23: You know what?
4: What?
23: You sell 100 of those. Got $40.
1: For those
23: what you gonna do with $40?
4: Mm-hmm.
23: Invest it in the stock market.
4: There you go.
23: Mm-hmm. Buy Tractor Supply.
1: So Eric Dickerson, was it true that when Texas A&M bought you a Trans Am so you would play football for them, then SMU offered you more money, just cash,

0: I've got her in cuffs.
1: Wow, that's scary, man.
2: Red Bull truck. You think you're going to get away with that? They'll never find me in this truck.
1: You can't get away with nothing no more.
2: No, you can't.
1: She went to Lakeland 30 miles with traffic, maybe 40 minutes.
2: Probably.
1: They were almost there before she was.
2: Right.
1: Watched her in a helicopter the whole way there. She walks in the door, and he walks in right after. Hello, miss.
2: Hello.
1: Let me see your hands.
2: Right. Lovely.
1: Man.
2: Lovely. We have another thief. This one decided to swallow almost $800,000 worth of Tiffany diamonds.
1: Whoa.
2: Right. Jathan Gilder is his name. Cops had to wait for him to poop them out to get them. Well, now he thinks he can handle his own, so that wasn't very smart, right? But now he has to handle his own lawyering. He's rejected a plea deal and will represent himself in trial. Here are some of the outrageous videos of officers while they're arresting him. He's literally swallowing the diamonds while they're busting him. Cut number 9.
1: I surrender.
3: Get it out. Open your mouth.
4: He's trying to swallow him.
3: Yep. Open your mouth.
4: Open your mouth, my man.
2: He got some of them down, and the cops literally had to wait.
5: How long did it take?
2: 3 days.
5: 3 days?
2: Yeah.
5: Damn.
2: Took 3 days to get all that.
5: That had to be painful.
2: Oh, God, yeah. Toward the end? Literally? Yeah.
5: Maybe not. Matters what carrot they are.
2: $800,000 worth.
5: Yeah, but I mean, there's diamonds that are $800,000.
2: But why do you swallow them? You know they're going to wait you out. That's stupid.
5: Well, he's a criminal. Come on.
2: That's true. That's true.
1: While we're on the topic.
5: Yeah.
1: And this is just something weird. I was thinking
5: about that topic.
1: Here's a little Pet Sounds bit we thought you'd enjoy. Did you know that because of anatomical limitations, horses can't burp?
2: I did not know
1: it's
2: that.
1: True. So when they have digestive discomfort,
2: what happens?
1: They lie on their sides and just let one go. Here's a little sound bite. It's cut number 16.
5: Sounds like a gazoo.
2: Thanks, mate.
5: Hold on. You like that, huh? This is real.
1: It really is.
5: I saw the video. Did I send it to you?
6: Hold on, I gotta play this again.
5: I saw the same thing last time.
6: The horse is laying on his side, right?
2: Yeah.
5: And she's pushing on his side to get him. He's gassy, colicky, and she's pushing on him. She knows how to make her to burp her baby. And
2: damn.
3: Thanks, mate.
6: The startup, though.
2: Yeah.
6: He's just rip, rip, rip, rip.
1: I've got a little 65-pound air compressor, plug-in air compressor at the house.
2: Sound.
1: I think he just let go about 80.
2: Yeah. Oh, that's a lot.
6: This is hilarious.
1: Thanks for tolerating me.
6: Dude, imagine doing a blue dart with that.
1: Yeah.
5: What's a blue dart?
6: Oh, you never did blue darts?
5: No.
6: Oh, when you light your farts on fire.
5: No, I was always a little fearful that it'd burn
6: me. Yeah.
2: It will burn you.
5: Did you do it?
6: Oh, yeah. You'd bend over and you light your fart and it blew dart. A big flame
5: so
6: come out.
5: So did your friend hold it up?
6: No, you would do it yourself.
5: That sounds a little gay if your friend was that close to your finger.
6: Yeah, no. And it would be a contest who had the largest blue dart.
5: And would you win?
6: No, I had a friend named Jerry Bell would always win.
5: Is he fat?
6: He's a big old guy, yeah. This is one of them right here.
5: So to do it, next time she does this video, she needs to hold a lighter out of his back end.
1: Absolutely. Oh,
6: you burn down the house with that.
1: And I swear to God, Turley, the ratio is about 50% of the people that even try to do that when you're lighting it yourself, they burn their asses off.
6: Yes,
1: man.
6: Yeah, you burn.
1: You can't see back.
6: No, you have a little bit of a... I'll do it just that way.
5: All right, good job. Good job.
6: Borderline.
5: Finally, Turley dumped himself.
2: Wow, you can't say that's a first.
6: It was too descriptive.
5: It was titillating.
6: Sorry, yeah.
5: It turned me on. 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
20: Randy, I screwed up. I need you for the next segment. Call me back in 10 minutes to tell me about the fight yesterday.
21: 10 minutes.
20: 10 minutes. I got to do this lightning round thing right now. Mark, Plano, 07, Avalanche, LTZ, 170,000 miles, needs a job and wants
21: 4,000.
20: You want a job and you want 4,000 for the truck.
21: Yes. Yes,
20: I've had more contacts lately of people. It's a real sign of the times, asking for jobs and trying to sell cars. I've got a guy right now that he actually wants a job to be able to afford to buy back this $65,000 Chevelle that I bought at Barrett Jackson that he sold.
21: Listen, I don't need a job. I want a job from you. That's the difference.
20: Oh, what do you do?
21: Well, I've been in the car business 30 years. I was a V-Auto performance manager for a couple of years. Got tired of that and blew out. So, I'm taking a bird. I'm taking a crow right now out to Hutchins to a rehabilitation center. I'm going to ask him if they'll name it Eric Dickerson.
20: Yeah.
21: And or John Clay, depending on this bid.
20: You just load this thing up into GiveMeTheVin.com. This truck's not worthy to be on the radio, actually.
21: It's nice.
20: Yeah, it's just not me. It's a 200,000-mile Avalanche. You know better. You're a car guy. You pencil this thing at $1,500. You'd bump to three if the customer's walking. You know the whole deal. Why the hell are you calling me on the radio and trying to bust me out? Bye. I mean, if he wants to talk fast in lingo, I can do the same. If he was sitting on the desk at Trade-In Point, he would put $1,500 on that car. And then when the customer starts bitching and moaning, he'd go to 25. And then the dealership would overallow $2,000 more on that to get, and they'd pull it off the rebates and blah, blah, blah, blah. And he's sitting here wanting me to give four, knowing there's nowhere to go from four. It's fine.
22: It's too damn high.
20: I mean, it may be okay. I mean, I'd probably give $2,500, maybe $3,000. Steve, just go to GiveMeTheVin.com. Steve, 64 Riviera, 465 Wildcat. I don't know. What do you know? Well, what will you get for it? Steve? Pennsylvania?
23: Yeah.
20: Hey, I don't know this.
23: Yeah.
20: I don't really know this car. What would you get for it? A 64 Riviera. Riviera 465 Wildcat. What condition is it in?
23: Excellent. It has 9,000 miles on it.
20: Like original or after the restoration?
23: No, original. It's all original. Original paint. You know, it's not been touched hardly at all.
20: How do you prove those
23: on it? Maybe.
20: How do you prove those miles are accurate?
23: Good question. If you could, I can't.
20: You just answered it. Can't. You can't prove it. My understanding. See, that doesn't. I can't sell my understanding. I got to have documentation. This guy bought it. Here's where he bought it.
23: The odometer says 9,000 miles on it.
20: Mm-hmm. Have you ever had sex with an underage woman?
23: With what?
20: An underage woman.
23: No.
20: Anytime in your life, you're 21 years old, she says she's 20. Go back a few years, a few decades. Find out she's 17. Her parents are at your house wanting to choke you, right? It's kind of the same thing. I need to see some ID on these 9,000 miles.
23: Where do I get that? I'd like to research the car. I have word of mouth history on it, but I'd like to verify it. And GM doesn't have records back that far.
20: Mm-hmm. Because she was born on an Indian reservation. She didn't have proper documentation. And so it's like Jerry Lee Lewis when he married his cousin that was underage. Steve, you and your little girlfriend, y'all can just go out in the woods in a mobile trailer and you can just keep thinking that she's got 9,000 miles on her when she's really got 190. I don't know, man. I don't know. Yeah. I don't know what to do. All right. 800-800-7234, 800-800-RADIO. 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
10: 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Like, hey, man, I saw this place. It was right by my hotel. I'm going to go to this bar. You don't want to go there. You don't. That's not real barbecue. Here's what you're going to do. There's a man that lives in a dirt hole. Now, he comes out of that hole every Thursday morning with a brisket. That's some barbecue right there. That's some barbecue. He don't take money. You got to give him baseball cards, but I'm going to tell you what. That's some barbecue right there.
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25: 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Call in

0: We're still negotiating with the teal 93 Mustang Cobra guy during the break. And this is going to sound so stupid, but it's a 93 Cobra Mustang, badass car. They're worth a lot of money. But they need the factory radio.
1: Why?
0: Because, like, when you, if you're looking at a car that's really low miles,
1: sure,
0: and it's, you're buying the antiqueness of it, okay, and it's got some JVC or Craco or some bullshit.
2: Doesn't match.
0: It just doesn't. It just, that's 100,000 mile car stuff.
2: Got it.
0: If you're going with 10,000 mile car stuff, she's got to be perfect. Like it was. It's not even perfect.
2: Just it's, like it was when it came out.
0: Yes, original. Yes, original. Yes, yes, yes. It matters. It's like a difference between the car bringing 50 grand and 55.
3: Yeah.
2: Wow, that big of a
3: it's
2: difference.
3: It's shockingly yes. anachronistic.
0: Right shockingly here. Different.
3: It doesn't fit.
0: Because you can get emotion into it when it's perfect, and you can get lucky. And when it's not perfect, that's when the bidders just start like, it's, you know, I'm looking for the perfect one. Mm-hmm. Like, ah, that's close, but ah, we'll wait for another one.
1: Okay.
0: Yeah. Randy!
4: Hey, John.
0: Motorcycle Randy, can you bring your phone up to where we can hear you better? Are you on speakerphone?
4: Yeah, hold on a second. How about that?
0: All right. So yesterday, Randy's a local in Walnut Springs, and we were outside talking. And we've been friends for a while. He's got his motorcycle beard, you know, his pin.
2: Oh, yeah.
0: Hey, what do you call that thing on your chin? Is there a name for it, the way you do that?
4: I call it a wound broom.
0: So it's the long right. skinny with the rubber bands.
2: Bands in it.
0: And anyway, he was telling me how much fun he's having, and he just got to talking. He said there's a woman in the roadhouse that he really dislikes. I'm like, there's so many people in here. Why is that bothering? Because I said, why are you outside?
1: Right.
0: He said, there's a woman in there I cannot stand to be around. And we got to talking about it, and I forgot why he said he couldn't stand to be around her. But anyway, it's all good.
5: Hey!
0: And then I went upstairs to get away from people. And I was looking out the window, hiding from people, just chilling, getting a moment of my own. And then I see cops coming and Randy getting shoved. I'm looking down, and all kinds of hell broke loose. And then I was talking to your wife later, Randy, and she said that a woman got to yelling at you outside, and you threw water on her shoes.
4: Yeah. Well, I threw it down between us, but it got on her shoes. So
0: is this? It didn't hit me till later that this could this have been the same woman that was irritating you earlier?
4: Yes.
0: You called this 2 hours before it happened.
4: Yeah, and I done told her 7 times that day to stay the hell away from me. You know.
0: Yeah.
4: And then there was that last time I fucking.
0: You cannot cuss on the. Hey, listen to me. He skipped a little bit, but he started to say effing because Randy's a cusser. We're both cussers. We're used to cussing with each other, and I want him to not feel so comfortable right now that he cannot cuss because he cannot cuss. Okay, so you told her to quit effing messing with you 7 different times.
4: Right.
0: Now what?
4: And then we're all jumping on our bikes, fixing to come out to the rally, you know?
0: Yep.
4: And I was watching down my buddy, you know, Tiger down there. I was waiting for him to get on his bike. And about the time I raised my bike up to kick my kickstand up, her husband come running up behind me and hit me in the back of the head like 4 times, right?
0: Damn.
4: And I was like, what the hell's all this? And when I twisted around, he seen he couldn't knock me down, so he shoved me over.
0: Okay.
4: And, yeah, I was just.
0: So was that your bike that fell down?
4: Yeah. Yeah.
0: I mean, when a bike falls down like that, isn't it kind of like an American flag touching the ground? Don't you have to burn it or do it some sacrilegious thing?
4: It's unheard of.
0: Because then everybody came up.
2: Yeah.
0: So that's why they put him in the back of the car. They put him in the back of the cop car. Did they take him or did they just cool him off and write him a ticket?
4: No, they took him.
0: Well, if he hits you in the back of the head four times.
4: And then I was, you know, I'm reaching in my pocket. He can grab something and wear his butt out.
0: Yeah, ass is okay.
4: And then I seen a cop coming out of the corner of my eye, and I said, a fourth mission, you know?
0: Yeah. What were you going to hit him with? Go ahead and tell us now.
4: Brass knuckles.
0: Ooh, damn. So what is the real problem between you and his old lady? How long has this been going on? How many years?
4: It's been about 3 years.
0: What started it?
4: Yeah. that's something I'll have to tell you off the air.
0: Can you lightly say it and change it a little bit? Just give us the gist.
4: Yeah, you know, I thought we were friends, and then all of a sudden, one time I went to a rally down there in South Texas, you know, Bandera, and I didn't ask permission.
0: From who?
4: And I got in trouble with my wife, you know. Okay. I just went, you know.
0: Yeah.
4: And when I got home, I was in the doghouse, you know, but I had to go, I had to move out for 2 weeks.
0: Okay.
4: And out there, I had to live out in the country in a 3-bedroom home with the in-ground swimming pool, which wasn't bad.
0: Okay.
4: You know.
0: But what's this happened to this guy's wife?
4: She tried to break me and my wife up by trying to hook my wife up with somebody else. And then, after this happened, I never heard that. We done been on vacation since then, you know, for 2 years.
0: With them?
4: And when I found out, you know, of course I got mad.
0: How much younger is your wife than you?
4: 20 years.
0: See, and this is the problem, ladies and gentlemen.
5: Yep.
0: Keeps a brother on edge.
3: Yes. You have to carry brass and knuckles.
4: Hey, John, when I was walking out my door a while ago, and a buddy of mine, he's in prison, right? He said, you get a fight last night? I said, how do you know I got in a fight last night? He said, I've been listening to John Clay Wolf Show for 20 years.
0: And there's our outro. We'll be right back. My name's John Claywell. Thank you, Randy. Have fun today. And that was the biggest thing that happened, which was nothing at the rally in Walnut Springs today. So if you want to challenge Randy later on, come on down. He's easy. His wife is actually our head bartender.
2: Is she?
0: Yeah, she's great. Wow. She's great.
2: Cool.
0: That's so funny. You knew it.
2: You knew there was a woman involved.
0: I didn't know what it
2: somewhere was,
0: but yep. Now I know why. Yep. I feel better about it now. I'm glad I found that out. Hey, remember, our last show is June 27th, our last terrestrial broadcast. And we'll be announcing where we're going to do that soon. But go to jcwshow.com and click email John or contact John. Put your name, a little note would be great, and your email address so we can build an email database to let you guys know where to find us after that date. Because the show must go on in some form, and we're working on that right now. Be right back.

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1: Right.
0: But you don't skyrocket to the number one.

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1: Good morning, Wolfpackers. Hey now, how the hell are you around the country, coast to coast? Good to see you guys. One of our, was Rico Suave our president of the fan club?
2: I believe that's, yes.
3: I believe that's correct.
2: Yes.
1: Okay, so he formed this fan club of our listeners, and he is from Pennsylvania. Yep. Came down to the events in Walnut and all this stuff. And when we started in Philly, he came to work for us. So we're running cars in an auction lane in Philly. Give me the VIN buys. And I just jokingly said, put Rico up on the block. Let him do it.
3: Let him do it.
1: Sink or swim.
3: But no history of it.
1: No. Okay. I don't know. Actually, I should interview you for this job at this point. I mean, now it's no longer a joke. Rico, good morning.
4: Good morning, John.
1: What did you do? Well, tell me about your body of work over the past several years or decades. Like, what do you specialize in? How'd you make a living?
4: Working for my dad, honestly, the past two decades, customer service, honestly, a jack of all trades.
1: Boy, that's a really, really bland answer. Like, what kind of customer service working for your dad? What customers? What were y'all selling? What were you doing?
4: Selling essentially entertainment, indoor golf center. We hosted everybody from financial firms to law firms to financial firms.
1: Okay, so y'all had an indoor golf center, and you would do, y'all would have companies come in, and you were helping your dad run this thing?
4: Yeah, I mean, we kind of built it up from the grassroots. We got two locations now. But my deal was always learning something I never knew how to do, and because I was forced into it.
1: Okay, well, that makes sense with what we did with you last Tuesday.
4: Yes.
1: So, right. So we lined up 30 cars or something at the auction, and you got on the block to rep them and sell them, to tell the auctioneer yes or no, basically, which we pretty much sell through everything. We did not last week because of your poor representation.
2: But
1: that's not that. But we're here to learn, Rico, because you're a customer service kind of guy. So,
4: yes.
1: One thing I can tell you. Do you have any cuts of this, Turley?
2: No.
1: Okay.
2: No.
1: Because what I did here, here's step one when you're selling cars, especially to dealers, because they're very sensitive. When there's a profit, right? If you've got 30 grand in and it's bringing 32 or 33, don't start high-fiving everybody.
2: Yeah. There was a point where Rico, on the other line, because I'm on the phone with him, and I hear him going, yes, all right, yeah, getting really excited. He's like, hey, Rico, calm down. Don't show any emotion. Don't give him a high five.
1: Right. Don't tell the auctioneer that you just made a couple grand, because the auctioneer is immediately going to look at you and say, you owe me a tip.
2: Yes.
3: Yeah.
1: And then when the next car loses $2,000, he doesn't want to give that tip back. It's just a real pokery kind of thing. Does that make sense?
4: It is. I definitely got to get a poker face going.
1: Okay. Was it exciting for you? Was it more fun or less fun than you imagined?
4: It was kind of what I imagined, only because I you know, seeing your clips on the YouTube and what goes on in Dallas, yep. I had a rough idea. But yeah, I mean, the energy there was—it was mostly male dominated. That wasn't a surprise.
1: Black, white, Latino, or other on the gallery?
4: I pretty much saw them all.
1: All right. Like, yeah. Down here, there's a lot of Middle Easterners, and the wholesale auto trade is, especially in L.A., holy smokes. In L.A. and Houston, it is controlled by Middle Easterners. Is it that way up there, or is it not? I've never stood in the lanes in Philadelphia.
4: No, there was one or two, perhaps, but it was definitely diversified. A lot of variety. I talked to one guy came down from Allentown.
1: Mm-hmm.
4: It seems like a lot of these guys are driving at least an hour, maybe, to
1: right.
4: get there.
1: Right.
4: So, yeah, I mean, and they're all running small-time, you know, mid-sized dealerships. But then you get a couple, like we had.
1: Big players.
4: Wyoming Valley. Yeah, you got some guys in there that, you know. What I was telling the attorney, it'd be nice if we could set some minimums on the bids.
1: No.
4: Why is that?
1: because you have to feel it. You have to feel the flow. You have to. You don't know what the cars are going to bring. There's going to be a car that makes a lot of money, and that car, and then there's going to be cars that lose money, and you're farming for an average. So if you set minimums, that means like you know exactly what the market is, and you don't know exactly what the market is. The market speaks to you, and you must ride it. It would be like, I know you're not a surfer, but it would be like saying, well, I must have a line. I must know exactly where this wave is going to do this. But you don't. You just have to ride that wave and be a good navigator and feel it out. And this is something you have absolutely zero experience in, which is fun.
4: Right.
2: And that's why you notice you're like, well, we're not going to sell. It's like, no, hold on. Tell them to drop it down to this and find the money, and then we'll sell
1: make a decision.
2: It.
1: So, yeah. What were you saying, Bob?
5: Can I ask Rico something? So you say it's like a pretty healthy wholesale market coming out of Allentown?
1: He was in Philly.
4: Yeah.
5: I thought he said something about a lot of them coming out of Allentown.
1: Said there was a
5: dealer
1: that drove down from Allentown.
5: Because they're closing all the factories down.
4: Right.
2: Oh, God. Here we go.
1: Oh, God.
5: And out in Bethlehem, they're killing time, filling out forms, standing in line.
1: God almighty. Bad Billy Joel.
5: While we're waiting here in Allentown.
1: All right, Steve. Well, we're going to regroup. We're going to try again Tuesday. And you did a good job. I don't even know what happened, but you had the balls to get up there and do it, and it wasn't a complete disaster, so I respect that.
5: Yeah, Rico.
1: And I wouldn't expect anything.
4: They didn't kick me out.
1: Do what?
4: Yeah, they didn't kick me out.
1: Perfect. But, you know, maybe him being a crazy squirrel and wearing a goofy hat and just being a, you know, like a crazy idiot might work too. Because that works.
2: I had that thought where he can just start, because he was getting a little into it. He started yelling. He goes, it's got, you know, power windows or whatever.
1: Power
2: you know,
1: windows.
2: Whatever. He's just yelling little things off the sheet. Yeah. Oh, yeah.
1: But I think him saying, like, silly, unexperienced things might be interesting to the dealer body. And then they'll be drawn to him knowing that he's green. Because when they hear him saying that, they'll know he's green. And they'll be like, we could pick one off of this guy because he doesn't know how to play the game. And then they'll come in harder. And sometimes that makes a better market. Sorry, Rico, we're talking about you behind your back.
4: No, it's cool.
1: All right.
4: It's cool.
1: We'll talk to you soon, man. Thank you.
4: You got it, John.
1: Later. Huh. Yeah, because, like, a virgin, everybody wants to, you know, a drunk virgin in a bar. Oh, no, you can trust me. You know, so they'll circle around him like, dealers are sharks.
2: Oh, yeah.
1: And we could chum the water with Rico.
5: That's okay.
1: Great. It's perfect.
5: That makes a lot of sense.
3: That makes a lot of sense.
1: Just throw him out there. Just cut his arm. Let him bleed in the water a little bit. And just let him say stupid stuff. Let's start recording this. And it might work. Odder things have worked. Because, like, if the rep's a big pro, they're like, you're never going to get over on this guy. Don't even try.
5: Sure.
2: Yep, we have to get a recording on that side.
1: But if it's some drunk 17-year-old saying ridiculous stuff about indoor golf, I'm like, we can whack this guy in the head and steal from him.
2: Yes.
1: Yeah.
2: There was moments where he's yelling stuff like, it was so cringy. I'm like, but it's okay. He doesn't
5: power
2: know.
5: Windows.
2: It was little things. I was like, no, you don't have to say that, but okay, that's fine.
1: Real glass windshield. 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
5: Cruise control power windows. Antenna built in.
1: Built in.
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1: 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We've got 30 seconds left if you got a quick out.
3: Do I have a quick out? Let me see here. Well, we have there's a lot of buzz around the Kevin Hart roast this last week. Here's a real quick jabs that he got from Tom Brady, Jeff Ross, Shane Gillis, and Cat Williams. Cut number three, Mike.
6: I'm going to tell you right now, this is going to be way better than the Tom Brady roast. Way better.
7: Do you ever shut up? Or have you just been here screaming into that mic the last 2 years waiting for daddy to come home?
5: Aww.
7: Well, unlike your real dad, I actually showed up.
6: 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What a story. Your dad was a street hustler and addicted to crack cocaine. So I guess being dependent on The Rock runs in the family.
8: Kevin's dad wasn't there for him because he was addicted to cocaine. Which is a lot more respectable than not being there for your kids because you're filming Jumanji 3.
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I will post it.

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0: 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It is Clint, my ride club tomorrow morning, 9:15 to 10:15 at Santee Coffee Corner on Carlton Hills Road. We are going to go kickstands up and gas pedals down. We don't care if you ride or even what you ride. To STP Bar and Grill for the May Ride Road Glide Burger, because they're giving 20% of the proceeds all this month. It's available now to the Armed Services YMCA through the May Ride. So it's pretty cool. I want to go check it out. I do it every year, and you need to as well. Just come with us. Let's hang out. You buy your own lunch. But man, is that burger spectacular. Tomorrow morning, and you can check it out on the Clint August Facebook page. It's my ride club to STP.
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0: 101.5 KGB. There's a woman on TikTok who's going viral for a video where she cries and she says how upsetting it is to see men wearing flip-flops. Now, through her tears, she says, can men please stop wearing these things? It's really gross. There's a quick clip, and it's probably tongue-in-cheek for content purposes, but a lot of women in the comments agree. One woman says, no, it's actually this serious. Stop it. The toe hair, I cannot. From another woman. Yet another, the worst is the jeans flip-flop combo, which I didn't realize. I apologize. Sandals are fine, but flip-flops is over the line. And one woman named Molly said, my husband has orthopedic flip-flops. And Molly, this is horrendous. So it seems like maybe they're joking or they're getting serious, but fellas, I think they're cool.
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Mick Jagger said, nah, it's really about humanity's capacity for evil. 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

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Oh.

Phil Collins actually wrote this song before it officially became a full Genesis track like we know it today. And he was inspired by the old soul and Motown songs he loved growing up. 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

go. Happy Saturday, everybody. 101.5 KGB. TD hanging out with you here on this beautiful Saturday. That's already the 16th of May. I don't really understand how we're closer to June than we are to April already. Time flying by, but we got a lot to do today. Why is Paul McCartney so mad? I'm going to tell you. What kind of giveaway do you got to buckle up for next week? It's a big one. I'm going to let you in on that as well. And why are we facing uncertain doom? Also, unplug your toasters. We'll get into all of it and some great music here, like the Killers on the KGB.

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0: Man, a huge giveaway starting on Monday here at 101.5 KGB. You want to make sure you have it tuned in all week long. And you know what? It starts Monday morning with myself, Big Rich, Fletch, and Kat. We're going to be giving away Disneyland tickets, a four-pack of one-day, one-park tickets to Disneyland Park or Disney California Adventure Park, where you can make memories that last a lifetime during the 70th celebration. 70 years, how about that? From dazzling entertainment, new experiences, and festive touches that make every moment feel truly special. 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The
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Do you remember the good old days when nobody brought a phone to concerts? Nobody had a phone to bring. You brought a lighter, of course, and when that song came on that you loved so much, I don't know, like Hotel California, you lit that lighter and you held it in the sky. Now you see everybody holding phones up, but not just for light, not just for ambient light. No, because they want to capture the moment. They want to film it, right? And of course, if you meet one of the biggest stars on the planet, you also want to take a picture with that star. Well, Paul McCartney was on a podcast and he said, yeah, I don't like it. I don't like to take pictures. In fact, if somebody wants to take a picture with me, I ask them to please put the phone away. So he has no problem meeting fans or whatever it is, but he doesn't want to take a picture with them. He went on to say he doesn't like it when people are just filming the concerts. Man, you're a legend. You're Paul McCartney from the Beatles. People are going to want to film it. People are going to want to be there and capture it forever. And I would too. I get both sides of it, but I would too. I would also want to capture the Eagles, should I see them